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Daniel was a long march from cadets. The 6th Battalion was the next to turn. It was me who drew the card. We did Canungra, Shoalwater before we left.

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0: 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That's right.
1: 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Wrap it up.
0: Yeah, baby. What you see is
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Coonamble Gym is at 67 Aberford Street and is open from 6 a.m. until midday and then again from 1 p.m. until 7 p.m. Coonamble Gym provides personal training, one-on-one sessions or regular group sessions. 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

0: is an expanding local company owned and operated by the Ralston family, and they are extremely proud of the job opportunities they have offered to locals. Batterline are a construction company who stand by their view that no job is too big or too small. They specialise in major roadwork construction, but they are more than happy to grade and improve your access road. They can also sink tanks and even desilt your dams as well. So next time you need that special job done, give the crew at Batterline a call on 68223019. Batterline are proud sponsors of MTMFM, Coonamble Community Radio.
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0: reminder that school speed zones are now in operation. Speed limits of 40 kilometres per hour and below should now be observed. New South Wales school zones generally operate between 8 to 9:30am and 2:30 to 4pm on school days.
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long time, but I'm here to tell you, there's something else. The afterworld. A world of never-ending happiness. 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

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The voice of Coonamble. Ah!

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0: flat battery, out of oil, or a flat tyre? 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
1: Hello, I'm Alyssa Delfs. The nation's peak hospitality body and the Asylum Seekers Resource Centre are among some of the voices criticising the federal government's migration crackdown. In a speech to the National Press Club today, the Minister for Home Affairs, Tony Burke, outlined how the government will cut visas for the family members of international students. It will crack down on people living here without a visa, while cutting off pathways for international students to remain in the country.
2: If you want to come on a temporary basis to Australia, apply for a temporary visa. If you want to come to Australia permanently, apply for a permanent visa. And if you no longer have a valid visa, you should leave Australia. That's all it is. To have that working and to have that system with as much integrity as possible.
1: But the CEO and founder of the Asylum Seeker Resource Centre slammed one change in particular, that people who overstay their visa in Australia would be sent to detention centres. Con Karapangiotidis says the move will double Australia's immigration detention regime, questioning if it will make the country smaller, meaner and more divided. Meantime, a nationally recognised leader in multicultural media and ethnic community broadcasting says that while the changes to migration are sensible in a way, an education campaign will be needed to keep impacted people informed. Saad Khalid is a Pakistani-Australian. Speaking to National Radio News, he provided his thoughts on the changes.
3: The government has a responsibility to manage the migration system, to determine who comes and stays, and make sure that the rules are actually followed. So with the announcement today, I'm actually curious to see how these policy changes meet people's lives and their expectations, because I believe a change to a visa pathway can ultimately change where someone studies, whether a family lives together or apart, or whether someone decides that they belong in our society.
1: Students across the country have held a second wave of national protests against Pauline Hanson, skipping class to decry One Nation's plan to dramatically cut international student numbers. Thousands of university and high school students joined coordinated rallies in every major city and several regional centres today. The rallies followed a similar national walkout in August. Protest organiser Jules R. Puller told the ABC they oppose the party's policies.
4: We wanted to come out onto the streets, show that we want to fight against it. We want to embolden other people who agree with us to come out, join this movement. We're definitely not going away anytime soon.
1: The International Monetary Fund has given the Reserve Bank the green light to hike interest rates while urging Treasurer Jim Chalmers to be bolder on tax reform. With a breakout in price growth hitting Australians' living standards, returning inflation to target in the near term should be top priority, according to the IMF's latest report on the nation's economy. The soft landing the IMF identified in its last mission to Australia in February wasn't realised, thanks in part to weak productivity growth and the Middle East conflict. The IMF projected the growth rate of Australia's economy would slow to 1.9% in 2026 and 1.6% in 2027, following three RBA rate hikes so far. And the Australian Dental Association says new data confirms young children would benefit from state control of water fluoridation. The ADA and Australian Dental Association Queensland says the Queensland Oral Health Study shows tooth decay has fallen among 5 to 10-year-olds by 10% in just 2 years, but only where water fluoridation was retained. And in sport, the Wallaroos have included Queensland Reds flyer Piper Flynn on the bench for a potential debut as they aim to snap a 5-test losing streak in France. Australia, who were defeated by England a week ago, have arrived hopeful against a French outfit they beat in their last clash 3 years before.
0: National Radio News, produced by Charles Sturt University, the Community Radio Network, and supported by the Community Broadcasting Foundation.
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0: is an expanding local company owned and operated by the Ralston family, and they are extremely proud of the job opportunities they have offered to locals. Batterline are a construction company who stand by their view that no job is too big or too small. They specialise in major roadwork construction, but they are more than happy to grade and improve your access road. They can also sink tanks and even desilt your dams as well. So next time you need that special job done, give the crew at Batterline a call on 68223019. Batterline, a proud sponsors of MTMFM, Coonamble Community Radio.
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0: Ladies and gentlemen, this is Mambo number 5.
1: And we will leave Mambo number 5 behind us. It is 4 minutes, almost 3 minutes to 9 o'clock here on MTM FM. Yes, I'm with you this week. I'm less tired than I was last Thursday. I got home from work, made something to eat and couldn't get out of the chair. I guess it's just the leftovers of this nasty respiratory bug. It makes you very tired. But anyway, I'm with you tonight through till around midnight-ish doing the show Country by the Castle Ray, which includes the top 40 country track playlist, of which I play the top 30 tracks, and the LBS Country Hour. LBS, of course, are heading over to the US with Birdie Nichols, who's from the US. They're going to do a few shows over there from now through till the end of the year, and then they'll be back in time for the Tamworth Country Music Festival. Anyway, before we head into the show, let's check the weather scene. Excuse me for this. The only thing left from this respiratory bug that I've had for a couple of months is this frog in the throat. Anyway, Coonamble today had a maximum of 22.2 degrees. My goodness, was chilly last night. -0.2 degrees. Didn't think it was that cold, but yes, it was. Okay, the forecast for tomorrow. Sunny, a chance of fog on the southern plains in the early morning. Areas of morning frost. Light winds becoming west to southwesterly in the middle of the day and then becoming light in the evening. I'm over these pop-up ads coming up over the weather, but anyway, we'll the temperature outside is 14.2 degrees, so it says it feels like 8.9. The humidity is 44%. The barometric pressure is 1,029.4 hectopascals and steady. I'll have to look at a different part of the weather because of this pop-up ad. Annoying. The forecast temperature for tomorrow is 26 degrees after an overnight low of 4. For Saturday, warming up, 6 to 28 degrees. Sunday, get summer clothes out, 7 to 31. You might need the jacket on in the morning. Monday, 10 to 33. Tuesday, sunny, 12 to 30. And Wednesday, a late shower and 13 to 29. And I heard that I believe the Coonamble swimming pool will be opening the week after the long weekend. So I haven't got the exact date, but that's what I've heard. So keep your eyes peeled while we head into the top 40 country track countdown. Right, just head to the playlist I need. Yep, there I have got it. So position 40 this week, we have a track that's at that position for the second week. It's Glenn Jones and a song he co-wrote with Alan Caswell called Land, The Land of the Dinosaur. That sounds really interesting. Then we have Josie, a song written by Brooke Roberts and Gavin Carfoot called Road Signs. This is in the tracks top 40 country tracks for the 13th week, reached a higher position 6 and is moving from 28 last week into position 39 this week. Then we have Connie Kiss Anderson, a song she wrote herself called Gone Wishin' 2026. This has been in the charts for 10 weeks, reached a higher position 6 and is moving from 35 last week into position 38 this week. Then we have a brand new one debuting at third position 37 from Bianca Jolino, a song she wrote herself called The Rich Girl. Haven't heard of Bianca, so it'd be interesting to find out a bit more about her. Then we have Brooke McClymont and Adam Eckersley, a song written by Adam called Too Long Between Drinks. It's debuting at position 36. At position 35, we have Alice Benfer, a song she co-wrote with Greg Dillon called Saddle Dreaming. It's in the charts for the 19th week. It had 7 weeks at position one, and it's moving from 33 down to 35. The next track is from Olive May, a song written by Olivia Gamage called Country Songs. This has been in the tracks for 10 weeks. It reached a higher position three, and it's moving from position 30 last week into 34 this week. Then we have Christine Clifford, a song she wrote herself called There Goes My Truck. It's in the charts for the 7th week. It reached a higher position 13. It's moving from 22 last week into position 33 this week. Here we have a track that's in the charts for the 2nd week. It's from Melanie Dyer. It was co-written with George and Amy Shepherd. It's called Daisies from Dirt. In the charts for the 2nd week and moving from position 38 into a higher position 32 this week. We have Anthony Snape featuring Dobe Newton from the Bushwhackers. Anthony co-wrote this with Bruce Mackay from Mac Country. It's called Outback Sentinels, in the charts for the 13th week. It reached a higher position 13. It's moving from position 39 last week back up into position 31 this week. Okay, the track at position 30 is in the charts for the 3rd week, moving up from position 34 last week. It's a song by Will Day, written by Phil Barton, Brody Rainbird, Nicholas Wolfe and Thomas Wolfe, called Life's

Better come back to that song because it's I didn't press pause and just daydreaming here. We heard from Anthony Snape and we heard from Life's Highway from World A. This next track at position 29 has been in the charts for 35 weeks and reached a higher position 10. It's moving down from 25 last week. It's Ella Langley and Choosing.

That's Ella Langley and Shoes in Texas. Brings the time up to 11 minutes past 9. We'll go back to that song that started playing before. It is Trent Richardson and Promise You Now. This is in the charts for the first week. Debuting at position 20.

That was Promise You Now from Trent Richardson. The next song is from Kerry Perrott, a song she's written herself called Wouldn't Have It Any Other Way. It's in the charts for the second week and moving from position 38 last week into a higher position 27 this week.

That was Kerry Perrott, sister of Dean Perrott, and wouldn't have it any other way. The next song is from Casey Barnes. He co-wrote this with Jordan Dozy and Kyle Schlumrock. It's called She Does. It's in the charts for the 8th week. It reached a high position 5 and it's moving from position 12 last week into 26 this week.

was Casey Barnes, and she does. Brings the time up to 22 minutes past 9 o'clock. The next song is from Claudia Tripp. She co-wrote this with Lydia Sutherland and Aaron Pollock. It's called High Stakes. It's in the charts for the third week, moving from position 27 last week into higher position 25 this week.

We just heard Claudia Tripp and High Stakes. The next song is from Caitlin Thomas. She co-wrote this with Michael Painter, Michael DeLorenzis, Michelle Chandler and Mary Harrison. It's called Truck and Country. It's in the charts for the 9th week. Reached a high position 4 and it's moving from position 16 last week into position 24 this week.

we just heard from Caitlin Thomas and Chuckin' Country. The next track is from Sarah Catania. It's called Once You've Gone Country. It's in the charts for the second week, moving from position 37 last week into 23 this week.

We just heard Sarah Catania and also we heard from and that was Once You've Gone Country from Sarah Catania. This next song at position 24 is 10 to 3 from Faith Williams. It's in the charts for the fifth week.

And we just heard... Kathy Carver with Fearless Warrior. That's in the charts for the third week and moving from position 24 last week into a higher position 21. Before that, we heard Faith Williams with 10 to 3, I should say. It's in the charts for the ninth week and moving from position 19 last week into 22 this week. Then we had Sarah Catania with Once You've Gone Country. Okay, it is now 9 minutes to 10 o'clock here on MTM FM. The next track in the Top 40 Country Track Countdown comes from Penny Burke. This is called Married Man. It's in the charts for the fourth week and moving from a higher position 17 last week into position 20 this week.

That's Penny Burke and Married Man. The next track is from Catherine Britt. She co-wrote this with George Terran and Tom Shapiro. It's called I Get It Now. It's debuting at position 19 in the top 40 country tracks.

Okay, that was I Get It Now from Catherine Britt. The next track is from Route 33 and James Blundell, a song that was co-written by Jock Barnes and Trent McArdle. It's called Blue Collar Man. It's in the charts for the second week and moving from 31 last week into position 18 this week.

That was Blue Collar Man from Route 33 and James Blundell. Brings the time up to 10:03. You're listening to Country by the Castle Ray with Robin Hull. Let's check what's happening with the weather. We had a high today of 22.2 degrees after an overnight low of -0.2. The forecast for tomorrow sunny with areas of frost in the early morning. The chance of fog on the southern plains in the early morning. Light winds becoming west to southwesterly in the middle of the day and then becoming light in the evening. We're expected to get down to a low of 4 degrees overnight tonight. Top tomorrow of 26 degrees. Outside at 10 to 10, the temperature is 13.5, feels like 8.7. The humidity is 47%. The wind's from the south-southeast at 17 kilometres per hour and the barometric pressure is steady on 1,029.7 hectopascals. Okay, back to the top 40 country track countdown. So the next song is from Lisa Byrne. It's a song that was written by Bruce Mackay from Mac Country and Lisa. It's called Swagger. It's in the charts for the fifth week and moving from position 21 last week into a higher position 17. Actually, no, it's not a higher position 17 because it got to position 10, but it's at 17 this week.

Okay, we just heard from Lisa Burnett with Swagger. Their next song is from Brooke Seabrook. It's called Family Tree. It's in the charts for the third week and moving from a higher position 13 last week into position 16 this week.

with Family Tree from Brooke Seabrook, bringing the time up to 13 minutes past 10. 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I'm Robin Hull with you through until midnight. The next track is from Caitlin Shadbolt. It's called Life is for Living. It's in the charts for the third week, moving from position 26 last week into a higher position 15 this

And the you just heard from Life, Caitlin Chadbolt with Life is for Living. The next song is from Sandy Summers, a song she wrote herself. It's in the charts for the 8th week, moving from position 18 back up into position 14 after previously reaching a higher position 2. This is Like a 70s Day. And after the fantastic Cats musical Disco Inferno, you'd have a bit of an idea what the 1970s were like.

That was Sandy Summers, Like a 70s Day. Brings the time up to 20 minutes past 10 here on MTMFM. You're listening to the Top 40 Country Track Countdown. We're up to the track now at position 13. It's in the tracks for our Top 40 Country Tracks for the third week. It is moving down from a high position 9 last week. It's the Wolf Brothers, a song written by Nicholas Wolf, Thomas Wolf, Phil Barton and Dane Heaton.

0: And that was the Wolf Brothers and
1: Wannabe.
0: The next track is in the is from Larry Ken, song he co-wrote with Chris Berganis called Somewhere in Montana. This is in the charts for the fourth week. It reached a higher position 7 last week. It's moving down into position 12.

somewhere in Mexico, somewhere in Montana from Larry Can. That brings the time up to 28 minutes past 10. The next song is from Kevin Sullivan. He wrote it himself. It's called Our Piece of the Map. It's in the charts for the seventh week and moving from position 6 into position 11 this week after previously being as high as position 2 in the charts.

Sorry about that, just coughing. That was Kevin Sullivan, Our Piece of the Map. The next song, get over this little tickly cough, is from Sarah Grace Buckley, a song she co-wrote with Matt McVarney and Troy Vegas. It's called Tequila in Mexico. It's in the charts for the fifth week and moving from position 20 last week into a higher position 10 this week.

And that was Sarah Grace Buckley and Tequila and Mexico. The next track is from Highway 95, a song written by Nicola Bylund and Bob Dershow. It's called Back to the Country. It's in the charts for the fifth week and moving from position 15 into position 9 this week. Back to the Country.

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It is now 13 minutes to 11. You're listening to MTMFM 91.9. I'm Robert Hull and this is Country by the Castlereagh. The next song is in the charts for

Eighth week. It's moving from position four last week into position eight this week. It's Brendan McMahon. A song he's written himself called Living Our Dream.

Sunny Cowgirls. It's written by Celeste Clapburn of Clayburn. It's Weather Dad. It's in the charts for the fourth week and moving from the position 11 last week into a high position 7 this week.

Darren Coggan with First Light. That is in the that's at position 4 in the top 40 country tracks, moving down from position 5 last week. Before that you heard Goldline from Sarah Lynn at position 5. We heard Fishing Taught Me Patience from Sally Jane, and of Sunny Cowgirls with Weather Dad. It's 13 minutes past 11. You're listening to Country by the Castle Ray with Robin Hull, and we have three tracks to go in the top 40 country tracks. This next one is The Lady Bushranger. It's Alice Benfer, a song she wrote herself. It's in the charts for the third week and moving from a high position 1 last week into position 3 this

We heard Alice Benfer with the Lady Bushranger. We're now going to hear from Andrew Swift, song he co-wrote with S. Sordello, Greta Zilla, Melanie Dyer and Jay Rafferty. It's called Brick by Brick. It's in the charts for the 5th week and moving from position 3 into position 2 this week.

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snowy, their spirits roam those hills, where ghostly mountain horsemen muster cattle still. Way up on the high plains, as they've always done, hear the snowies thunder when they let the horses run. See the horses gallop from the depth of mountain blue. The mighty mountains tremble to the thunder of their hooves. The mountain silhouettes against the moon so bright. Shadows are the horsemen, phantoms of the night. And the horsemen will be flying like clouds across the moon, racing against the weather

the hoofbeat, the sound of a whipping dog. The mountains hear the stockmen push the rolling mob. Moving from the highlands to the valleys far below. All these legends of the snowy, it's the only life they know. They run the horses overnight into another dawn. Across the rugged hillside before the light of morn. The phantoms of the snowy will fade into the dew. Before another sunrise,

claim their mountain home. Such controversy in yesterday was never heard or known. So they're still grazing cattle as they did long ago. It's summer on the high plains and leaves.

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The planets, they all align. When the roller door she raises up, well, that's the open sign. And the news, it spreads like wildfire.

Nobody cheered, and nobody helped us along. If each every minute looked after himself, and the good things all went to the strong. If nobody cared just a little for you, and nobody thought about me, and we stood all alone in this battle of strife, what a dreary old world it would be. If there weren't such a thing as a flag in the sky, as a symbol of comradeship here, if we lived as the animals live in the bush, with nothing held sacred or dear, and selfishness ruled us from birth to the end, and never a neighbor had we, and never we gave to another in need, what a dreary old world it would be. Or if we were rich as the richest on earth, or strong as the strongest that lives, yet never we knew the delight or the charm of the smile that the other half gives. If kindness were never a part of ourselves, though we owned all the land we could see, and friendship meant nothing at all to us here, what a dreary old world it would be. Life can be sweet because of friends we've made, and the things in common we share. We want to live on not because of ourselves, but because of the people who care. It's giving and doing for somebody else, on that all life's splendor depends. And the joy of this world, when you sum it all up, is found in the making of friends.

His cattle didn't get a bid. Mind you, they were fairly bloody poor. What was he going to do? He couldn't feed them anymore. The dams were all but dry, hay was 13 bucks a bale, and last month's talk of rain was just a fairy tale. His credit had run out, no chance to pay what's owed. Bad thoughts ran through his head as he drove down Gully Road. Gee's great-granddad bought the place back in 1898. Now I'm such a useless bastard, I'll have to shut the gate. Can't feed my wife and kids, not like Dad and those before. Crikey's grandma kept it going while Pop fought in the war. With depression now his master, he abandoned what was right. There's no place in life for failures. He'd end it all tonight. There were still some things to do. He'd have to shoot the cattle first. Of all the jobs he'd ever done, that'd be the worst. Then he'd shower, watch the news. They'd all sit down for tea. Read his kids a bedtime story, watch some more TV. Kiss his wife goodnight. Say he was off to shoot some roos. Then in a paddock far away, he'd blow away the blues. But he drove in the gate and stopped, as he always had, to check the roadside mailbox, and found a letter from his dad. Now his dad was not a writer. Mum did all the cards and mail, but he knew the writing from the notebooks that he'd kept from cattle sales. He sensed the nature of its contents, felt the moisture in his eyes. Just the fact his dad had written was enough to make him cry. Son, I know it's bloody tough. It's a cruel and twisted game, this life upon the land when you're screaming out for rain. There's no candle in the darkness, not a single speck of light. But don't let the demon get you. You have to do what's right. I don't know what's in your head, but push the nasty thoughts away. So you'll always have your family at the back end of the day. You have to talk to someone, and yes, I know I rarely did. But you have to think about Fiona, and think about the kids. I'm worried about you, son. You haven't phoned for quite a while. And I know the road you're on, because I've walked every bloody mile. The date, December 7, back in 1983. Behind the shed, I had the shotgun rested in the brigalow tree. See, I'd borrowed way too much to buy the Johnson place. Then it didn't rain for years and we got bombed by interest rates. The bank was at the door. I didn't think I had a choice. I began to squeeze the trigger. And that's when I heard your voice. You said, "Where are you, Daddy? It's time to play our game. I've got squatter all set up. We might get general rain." It really was that close, and you're the one that stopped me, son. And you're the one that taught me there's no answer in a gun. Just remember, people love you. Good mates won't let you down. And look, you might have to swallow pride and take that job in town. Just till things come good, son. You've always got a choice. And when you get this letter, ring me, because I'd love to hear your voice. Well, he cried and laughed and shook his head and put the truck in gear. Shut his eyes and hugged his dad in a vision that was clear. He dropped the cattle at the yards, he put the truck away. Filled the troughs the best he could and fed his last 10 bales of hay. Then he strode towards the homestead, shoulders back, head held high. He still knew the road was tough, but there was purpose in his eye. He called his wife and children, who'd lived through all his pain. Hug said more than words, he'd come back to them again. Then they spoke of silver linings, how good times always follow bad. He walked towards the phone, picked it up and rang his dad. And as the kids set up the squatter, he hugged his wife again. Then they heard the roll of thunder, and they smelt the smell of rain.

travelled down some dusty roads, both crooked tracks and straight, and I have learnt life's noblest creed, summed up in one word, mate. I'm thinking back across the years, a thing I do of late, and these words stick between my ears. You've got to have a mate, someone who'll take you as you are, regardless of your state, and stand as firm as Ayers Rock, because he is your mate. My mind goes back to 43, to slavery and hate, when man's one chance to stay alive depended on his mate. With bamboo for a billy can and bamboo for a plate, a bamboo paradise for bugs was bed for me and mate. You'd slip and slither through the mud and curse your rotten fate, but then you'd hear a quiet word, don't drop your bundle, mate. And though it's all so long ago, this truth I have to state, a man don't know what lonely means till he has lost a mate. If there's a life that follows this, if there's a golden gate, the welcome that I want to hear is just good on you, mate. And so to all who ask us why we keep these special dates like Anzac Day, I tell them why we're thinking of our mates. And when I've left the driver's seat and handed him my plates, I'll tell old Peter at the door, I've come to join my mates.

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0: I don't like the dentist, and he probably don't like me. Then again, I hadn't seen him since 1983. But I had those whopper holes playing havoc with me breath, so I had no bloody choice but to go see Dr. Death. I sat out in the seat of pain, my mouth was open wide. He got that metal hook and he stuck the thing inside. He pulled out half a T-bone that I'd ate the night before. A sticky piece of red skin and a half-chewed apple core. 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I'd need a truckload of amalgam just to get them into shape. And it really isn't worth it, you know, they're shot to bits, no doubt. 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Well, he got this monster needle and he stuck it in me gums. I was squirming in me seat, you know, sort of walking on me bum. But the needle did the trick, my entire face went numb. Well, that stupid plastic tube was doing battle with me tongue. Well, he pulled three teeth, cleaned the rest and sent me on me way. But Banky Berry Muff was all that I can say. I walked into the elevator, there was this glamour standing there, something like Shania, complete with long dark hair. I said, I look beautiful. And dribbled on the floor. Well, she kneed me in the ghoulies and shoved me out the door. I couldn't bloody talk. Me mouth had lost the plot. I tried to buy a ginger beer and a stubby's what I got. Well, I jumped into me car, put me foot down on the throttle, took a quick sip of me beer and sucked me lip into the bottle. Well, as you might have guessed, I panicked. I began to swerve about. I crashed into a traffic light, which nearly knocked me out. I staggered from the wreck onto the median strip. The big bump on me forehead and a stubby on me lip. Well, a cop was there in no time. He said, oh, what happened here? I said, I got me hip caught in the stubby. I couldn't be real queer. He said, you're bloody pissed. Took me straight down to the station, booked me on three matters relating to intoxication. They couldn't breathalyse me, you know, with the stubby, couldn't blow. So I went for DUI and two things I didn't know. I said, oh, I've been to the dentist. I'm not going to go, oh. I said, mate, if you want to get some bar, you better make a call. Well, you know, no one could understand me. So I couldn't get the bail. The cop tossed me a blanket and I spent the night in jail. Well, I wake in the cell next morning and the sergeant just said, pity. I don't like your chances, mate. I hear the judge is shitty. He's had a horror morning and I'm giving you the mail. No way he's going to cop your bullshit dentist fairy tale. Well, I fronted up to court, prepared to cop it on the chin. I'd since removed the stubby, like, so there was no way I could win. And you know, I almost pleaded guilty till the judge, he broke my spell when he said, oh God, they've been to the dentist, they can't beagle that well. Luck of the Irish there, folks. Thank you. Woohoo!
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0: At a time, there was a Prancing Hints and he decided to have a Bansy fall. Well, he invited everybody from Riles the Mound to the Bansy Fall, especially the Pitch Ripple. Well, Rinder Sellers Mugly Other and her two sad blisters. They went up to buy some Dranchy Fesses to wear to the Bansy Fall. But Rinder Seller couldn't go because all she had to wear was some old Rudy Dags. Well, the night of the Bansy Fall arrived, Rinder Seller couldn't go, so she just cut down and shried. Well, she was getting there shrying when, in a smuff of poke, there appeared her Gary Mudfather. Well, he touched her with his wagic wand, and there suddenly appeared a Kig Boach and Hicks Sight Horses to take her to the Bansy Fall. But the Gary Mudd father said, Rindicilla, be sure to be home before midnight, or I'm going to burn you into a tumpkin. Well, Rindicilla arrived at the Bouncy Fall, and she was met by the Prancing Hints, because he'd been watching from a wooden hindo. He went, crikey, who's that shitty priller? Well, they nursed all night until midnight, and they let in fuv. But as the mid-clock struck night, Rindicilla staged down the rares, and just as she beached the rottum, she slopped the dripper. Bum cack! Bum cack, Rindicilla cried the Prancing Hints. Bum cack! Dick my lusters! Oh, no! No, sorry. No, you might have been thinking that. Bum cack, he definitely said, but Rindicilla pissed it did. Well, the next day, the Prancing Hints went all over that corn funtry. Did I say that right? Actually, it's worse than right. Anyway, don't worry. Looking for the beautiful girl, the shitty priller, you know, who'd slopped the dripper. Well, he got to Rindicilla's house and he tried it on the muggly other, but it fitted it. Then he tried it on the two sigly usters, you know, and fitted it. Then he tried it on Rindicilla and it fitted it. It was exactly the sight rise. Well, they got married in a darkly ever hapwood. And the stroll of the more he is. If you want to go to a Bouncy Fall and have a prance and miss all in fuff with you, don't forget to slop your dripper. Yay! Here's a tale of Billy Hayes from out near Alice Springs. A wild young ringer on his day who'd done some crazy things. He jumped bulls over fences, raced a colt up Ayers Rock. So his legs weren't built for walking, they were made for riding stock. A legend round the rodeos from Aileron to Broome, an untried horse at 6 a.m. was saddle break by noon. No form of equine foolery Bill wasn't going to try, only one thing ever spooked him. He was way too scared to fly. If I was meant to do it, I'd have feathers and a beak. You take the plane then in a day, I'll drive and waste a week. I've been told they're safe as houses and mechanically they're sound. I don't see no rope or bridle, so I'm sticking on the ground. But one day Billy got a phone call from his mate in Adelaide. He'd got his girl in trouble, so the wedding cards were played. Oh, Bill, I don't care how you do it. You can beg or steal or borrow. But mate, you got to take the plane because the big day's on tomorrow. Well, Billy cursed and spat it, said, that dopey bloody coot. He knows I'd jump on anything that's coming out of shoot. I've caught stallions that'd kill you, caught bulls get off their brain. Never thought they'd come today, I'd have to catch a plane. He legged it to the airport, he thought, well, this is it. The lady at the counter asked, where would you like to sit? He said, you know that black box thing they always seem to find? Well, you can stick me right inside it if you wouldn't bloody mind. The lady smiled politely, said, sir, I'll just take your bag. He said, I don't bloody think so. And by the way, it's called a swag. Well, Bill was sweating buckets when they finally cleared the strip. He had his seatbelt on that tight, he was bleeding from the hip. But when they leveled out, he stopped shaking at the knees. He looked around, relaxed and thought, this flying game's a breeze. He clipped his belt undone, stretched out in his seat. Well, he couldn't stretch that far because his swag was at his feet. Then the captain crackled something. Bill asked the hostess what was said. Sir, you'd better buckle up. There's some turbulence ahead. Turbulence? What's that? Sir, it's pockets caused by heat. And when it gets severe, it can throw you from your seat. Throw me, I'll be buggered. He pushed his seat right back, wrapped his legs around his swag and stuck his left hand through the strap. He jammed down his Akubra. He was ready now to ride. Then things got pretty bumpy and Billy yelled, outside! Well, the plane she dropped 1,000 feet, rose up 500 more. When his head near hit the ceiling, he gave a mighty roar. I've rode all through the territory and never come unstuck. So give me all you got, big bird, and buck, you bastard buck.

There seemed no way to tame this creature that had 10 gears in reverse. Didn't worry, Billy just bucked on through to first. He'd done somersaults with twists on this mongrel mount from hell. He yelled out to the pilot, "For Christ's sake, ring the bell." Bill was bleeding from the bugle. He had cuts above both eyes. If you weren't there on the spot, you'd probably think I'm telling lies. He'd been upside down, inside out, done flips and triple spins. You might have seen some great rides in your time, but hands down, Billy wins. When the flight returned to normal, Bill was flat out on the deck. Still stuck to his swag, but he looked a bloody wreck. He pulled himself together, stood up and raised his hat. Said, "I've had some tough trips in me time, but never one like that. An 8-second spin in Alice proves you're made of sturdy stuff. I was on there near a minute, and I reckon that's enough." Well, the first-class folk were dumbstruck at this crazy ringer's feat. But Bill just grabbed a crownie and he walked back to his seat. Now, years have passed, Bill's long give the bucking game away. Too many breaks and dusty miles for far too little pay. Now, planes are not a problem. In fact, he'd rather fly than ride. And when you talk about his maiden voyage, his chest puffs out with pride. "You can talk about your Rocky Neds and that old chainsaw bloke. I'd ride them both without a rope and roll a bloody smoke. There's cowboys round who think they're hot. Well, they ain't tasted heat till they've ridden time on turbulence at 30,000 feet." Thanks, folks. Thank you.

0: Quentin and Bloody Mick went fishing out west for cod. They took Reshi along as their spiritual guide. He was known as the Jam Tin God. The trek had been planned for 6 long months and all was now in order. They were ready to go to the great beyond, just north of the Queensland border. With 1,000 yabbies, 600 carp and a mile or more of worms, they had the bait to lure the fishing, meet them on equal terms. For the cod that come from the great beyond near the Never Go Dry Lagoon are the hardest cod in the world to catch. They don't waltz to the fisherman's tune. Well, the four-wheel drive was sardine packed, the trailer stacked 10-foot high with boats and tackle and food and grog. The boys weren't going to go dry. They got to the river at the crack of dawn, an eerie mist on the water. The Jam Tin God stood up and proclaimed, "Bringeth the lamb to the slaughter." They set their lines, they made their camp, then Killer opened a beer. He drank a toast to a healthy catch and said, "Tell the cod we're here." Well, a tinkering bell was the first alert that the fish were on the bite, but the line hit the water, springer and all, and vanished out of sight. 10 more went as a frenzy began. There was little the boys could do. There was just no chance of grabbing the lines or their hands would be cut in two. The rot went on for 3 long days. The party was spent to a man, except, of course, for the Jam Tin God, who had one final plan. So they hooked the carcass of a fly-blown ewe to the anchor from one of the boats. The sheep had been dead for a good 2 weeks and stank like 1,000 goats. They secured the lot with a length of chain to an old rusty plough by a tree. So the Jam Tin God, if the cod breaks out, he's far too good for me. Well, they whistled their way to their sleeping bags. 'Twas a jovial fisherman's choir. Then Quentin sang some Al Jolson songs by the flickering light of the fire. They drifted off to the land of Nod, but soon awoke in fright as the murderous sound of a fish-drawn plough came thundering through the night. The plough was headed straight for the camp. The chain was glowing red. Gum trees snapped like matchsticks and the boys thought they were dead. But Bloody Mickey cracked the whip and said, "Quick, get in the truck. We can catch this sucker with half a chance and, you know, give it an ounce of luck." So they followed the plough for an hour or so till the fish had finished its run. Then they tied the chain to the four-wheel drive and the battle had begun. Killer jumped in the driver's seat and with a look of satisfaction said, "The bloody cod's as good as caught. Get ready for some action." Well, the engine roared, the tyres spun, the boys were pushing hard. The sun came up and the sun went down. And they'd gone for just a yard. But they inched ahead, the cod was beat, the boys let out a cheer as this Moby Dick of the inland sea, he started to appear. With a mouth as big as a block of flats, there was nothing he couldn't swallow. He was 40 foot from lip to gill, with plenty more to follow. Now Killer was clocking up overtime, the tyres were all but bald, while the others watched as the fish came out and the river began to fall. And all across the countryside, the rivers were running dry. From Mungindi to Shepparton, the folk were asking why. The Darling was barely a trickle. The Murray ran hardly a drop. Till the PM flew in from Canberra and he begged the boys to stop. See, drought had hit the country bad and they'd finally found the cause. So the boys cut loose that super cod to national applause. The river levels rose again, the tragedy averted. The fishing party headed home, a trifle disconcerted. Now they'll tell you they've captured some big cod since, but the biggest without a doubt was the monster they caught but had to release to save the land from drought. Mickey was a bushman, he was up there with the best. He'd been in the saddle nearly all his life. But lately things had changed, his thoughts had rearranged, as it was time that Michael found himself a wife. So he's given up the one-night stands and given up the booze. He would settle down and get himself employed. With a sad touch of remorse, he sold his faithful horse. No more the saddle life would he enjoy. And the object of his fancy was the local schoolgirl miss. She was pretty, she was delicate and frail. Mick fell in head first. The kind of love it was the worst that women folk can foster in a male. He wasn't taking any chances, he was playing all his cards. And Elizabeth McGee, she was the stake. He did all he could to win her. He'd take her out to dinner. And on Sundays they'd go walking by the lake. Then finally the night arrived that Mick had waited for when Elizabeth invited him for tea. He showered, combed his hair, and he had this speech prepared. Elizabeth, will you marry me?
1: You see, he knew he had to marry this young girl from the south. She was cute and kind and every mother's dream. Her hands were soft and gentle. She was sweet and sentimental. And her eyes, they sparkled with a magic gleam. So they shared a lovely dinner and Mick was most polite. Though thoughts of marriage occupied his head. So he was very much inspired when she casually inquired, "Oh, would you like to see the etchings by my bed? I'll slip into something comfortable. You go into the room, take your drink and lie down for a while." And while she didn't look satanic, young Mick began to panic when he saw the wicked nature of her smile. Then she burst back through the door wearing leather head to toe. She had stilettos on and pistols at her hip. Towards Michael, she was prowling, she was grunting, she was growling. And in her hand, she held a 9-foot whip. For Elizabeth McGee was different, you see. By day, she was an angel from above. But by night, she was a witch, an evil, nasty person who substituted punishment for love. Well, she chased him around the house with her whips and chains and spikes. She tortured him until his hide was raw. And being realistic, Mick was somewhat masochistic. For all that he could say to her was more. Well, she kept him there for days, but Mick had finally had enough. He busted free and bolted for his life. He couldn't see for quids how he could think of raising kids with this schizophrenic creature as his wife. So he sold his city clothes, went and got his horse, packed his swag and headed for the scrub. But his tale of woe got out when he'd had one too many shouts and he told his mates about it at the pub. Now the boys will get a laugh when they see their old mate Mick chasing cattle through the salt bush or the bracken. They can see his face for miles, so he flinches. Then he smiles every time the whips they start a cracking.
2: Have a big warm London Palladium country style welcome for the world's number one country artists, ladies and gentlemen, Buck Owens and the Buckaroos.

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2: Good morning, I'm Laura Devoy. Australia's environment ministers are being urged to act on packaging reform when they meet today. The Albanese government has confirmed packaging reform won't be introduced during its current term, but campaigners say they will continue to call for a legally binding extended producer responsibility scheme. Director of environmental organisation Boomerang Alliance, Jeff Angel, has told National Radio News state ministers need to push the government to change its mind.
3: They tell the Federal Minister for Environment, what you're doing is, or what you're not doing, is not good enough, and we need to really deliver to the community a better resource system, a circular economy, and a safer environment.
2: King Charles has warned of the existential dangers posed by artificial intelligence. His Majesty convened a summit in Scotland overnight to discuss how AI could be used to benefit society. AI giants Anthropic, NVIDIA and OpenAI, the UK's AI minister and the Pope's advisor were among those in attendance. King Charles says the pace of AI is both intriguing and deeply concerning.
4: There seems urgency in adequately considering the existential dangers of such technologies falling into the wrong hands and being used in potentially catastrophic ways.
2: The European Union says it remains firmly committed to supporting the people and government of Yemen. In a statement issued overnight, the EU strongly condemned the Houthis' military campaign in Yemen and strikes against Saudi Arabia. It says the targeting of civilians and civilian infrastructure is unacceptable, and it's urging the Houthis to cease all military action. Homeowners and businesses are calling on governments to support them to go all electric. It comes off the back of modelling from Energy Consumers Australia, which shows efficient electric appliances could save households around $2,000 per year on their energy bills. Those savings could increase to as much as $5,000 annually if an electric vehicle is added. Lot Wolf from Energy Consumers Australia says most households are ready and wanting to make the switch, but need government support.
5: The Electrify Australia campaign is calling for an electrified households package that will include time-limited finance options to help landlords meet energy efficiency rental standards, or additional funding to state-run energy programs to provide interest-free loans and discounts.
2: New South Wales police have charged a woman believed to be the mother of a newborn baby whose body was found in a garbage bin in Sydney's southwest last month. Officers attended a home in Auburn yesterday morning and spoke with the 24-year-old woman who was taken to hospital for assessment. Upon her release, she was charged with concealing birth by disposing body. She was granted bail and will return to court later this month. A centuries-old document which tells the story of the Aztecs has gone on display in Mexico for the first time in 186 years. The Codex Azcatitlan is thought to have been drawn in the 16th century after the arrival of the Aztecs in what is now Mexico. Turning to sport, New South Wales Swifts defender Sarah Clough will be eligible to represent Australia in the Constellation Cup despite pleading guilty to assault. She fronted court earlier this month, having allegedly kicked a security guard outside a Sydney pub after she was refused entry in June, though avoided a conviction. Netball Australia has fined the 31-year-old $5,000 and handed down a suspended two-game ban. The Diamonds will face New Zealand in a four-match series next month.
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6: A very good morning to you as you're waking around Australia on this Friday morning. It is the 18th of September. And folks, we'll get back to another music mix of predominantly Australian. Following our weather and some information that we need to give you, it is a wonderful music mix, I can promise you. And we'll go back in time a lot of the tracks from a bygone era, but still wonderful memories. And I know that I'm getting plenty of good response, so I appreciate your calls. Folks, album of the week. We'll follow the next news and weather. Hold the phones. We'll give you the cue to call. And of course, the album of the week this week is Chloe Marks and the Mayhem, the debut album out of Brisbane, and it's entitled Bright Lights, Late Nights, and we'll give you the opportunity to win the final copy this week. There will be an album of the week next week. Faith Williams' debut album, Home Truths, is in the window, and we're working on that as we speak for Monday and through to Friday next week.
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6: Around Australia, Brisbane, partly cloudy, 25. Sydney, sunny and 23. Canberra, morning frost, sunny day, 22. And Melbourne, mostly sunny, 23. In Hobart, partly cloudy, a shower or two, becoming windy, 20 the top. Adelaide, sunny and 22. And Perth, partly cloudy, showers increasing, 26. Alice Springs, 29 and sunny. Into Queensland, Cairns, partly cloudy, a shower or two, wind easing, 27. 27 and partly cloudy, Townsville and Mackay, 25 and partly cloudy. Rockhampton, 27 and mostly sunny. And Hervey Bay, 23, partly cloudy. Walgander, 28 and sunny. Into New South Wales, Armidale, minus 1 through to 22. Early frost, sunny. Orange, sunny 17. Yes, sunny 19. Young, 0 through to 19. Morning frost, sunny. And Cooma, minus 2 through to a nice day of 23. Morning frost, mostly sunny day. Batemans Bay, sunny 23. Bega, mostly sunny 25. Into Griffith, sunny 24. In Victoria, Mildura, sunny 25. Swan Hill, sunny 22. Shevlin, morning fog, then sunny 20. Bansdale, 24, and mostly sunny. Now both Horsham and Warrnambool, mostly sunny in both centres, and 21 the top both places. In South Australia, Mount Gambier, sunny 25. Port Pirie, sunny 26. And Ceduna, sunny 27. Into Tasmania, Noobina, partly cloudy, late shower or two expected, 18. Yuendale, partly cloudy, showers increasing but becoming windy, 18. Oatlands, partly cloudy, a late shower or two about, and 20. In the Territory, Darwin, sunny and 34. Moving to WA, Albany, partly cloudy, possible shower, and 25. Bunbury, showers increasing, possible late thunderstorm early evening, 22. Karratha, mostly sunny, 35. Newman, 34 and mostly sunny. In Kununurra today, 37 and mostly sunny. And Broome, partly cloudy, 33. Meanwhile, here in Harrington and Taree on the mid-north coast, New South Wales, a sunny day and 25. You're up to date with news, sport and weather. And we'll get back to that music mix in just a moment. Our next news and weather around 22 minutes from now. 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
9: G'day, it's Jason Owen here. Thanks for joining me and Walshy on Good Morning Country.

Jason Owen there in a double play, leaving on a jet plane, and thank God I'm a country boy. And we thank Jason Owen. He's kicked on, hasn't he, with Tanya Kernaghan, doing well around Australia, touring, and still recording. Folks, Ivy Summerfield is a name that, well, when you were going to Tamworth in the early stages of Tamworth, Ivy was a regular participant in many events in Tamworth. She was very well known out in western New South Wales, especially around the Parks area. I've got a double play, Parks Jamboree, and we'll follow it up with See You Around from Ivy Summerfield, and then Becky Cole will take us to the news and weather. And as I say, Elm of the Week following news and weather. Hold the phones, we will give you the cue to call. This is called Parks Jamboree.

0: from the fashions of the field to the holding of the heels, it's
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2: Good morning, I'm Laura Devoy. Australia's environment ministers are being urged to act on packaging reform when they meet today. The Albanese government has confirmed packaging reform won't be introduced during its current term, but campaigners say they will continue to call for a legally binding extended producer responsibility scheme. Director of environmental organisation Boomerang Alliance, Jeff Angel, has told National Radio News state ministers need to push the government to change its mind.
3: They tell the Federal Minister for Environment, what you're doing is, or what you're not doing, is not good enough, and we need to really deliver to the community a better resource system, a circular economy, and a safer environment.
2: King Charles has warned of the existential dangers posed by artificial intelligence. His Majesty convened a summit in Scotland overnight to discuss how AI could be used to benefit society. AI giants Anthropic, NVIDIA and OpenAI, the UK's AI minister and the Pope's advisor were among those in attendance. King Charles says the pace of AI is both intriguing and deeply concerning.
4: There seems urgency in adequately considering the existential dangers of such technologies falling into the wrong hands and being used in potentially catastrophic ways.
2: The European Union says it remains firmly committed to supporting the people and government of Yemen. In a statement issued overnight, the EU strongly condemned the Houthis' military campaign in Yemen and strikes against Saudi Arabia. It says the targeting of civilians and civilian infrastructure is unacceptable, and it's urging the Houthis to cease all military action. Homeowners and businesses are calling on governments to support them to go all electric. It comes off the back of modelling from Energy Consumers Australia, which shows efficient electric appliances could save households around $2,000 per year on their energy bills. Those savings could increase to as much as $5,000 annually if an electric vehicle is added. Lott Wolf from Energy Consumers Australia says most households are ready and wanting to make the switch, but need government support.
5: The Electrify Australia campaign is calling for an electrified households package that will include time-limited finance options to help landlords meet energy efficiency rental standards, or additional funding to state-run energy programs to provide interest-free loans and discounts.
2: New South Wales police have charged a woman believed to be the mother of a newborn baby whose body was found in a garbage bin in Sydney's southwest last month. Officers attended a home in Auburn yesterday morning and spoke with the 24-year-old woman who was taken to hospital for assessment. Upon her release, she was charged with concealing birth by disposing body. She was granted bail and will return to court later this month. A centuries-old document which tells the story of the Aztecs has gone on display in Mexico for the first time in 186 years. The Codex Azcatitlan is thought to have been drawn in the 16th century after the arrival of the Aztecs in what is now Mexico. Turning to sport, New South Wales Swifts defender Sarah Clough will be eligible to represent Australia in the Constellation Cup despite pleading guilty to assault. She fronted court earlier this month, having allegedly kicked a security guard outside a Sydney pub after she was refused entry in June, though avoided a conviction. Netball Australia has fined the 31-year-old $5,000 and handed down a suspended two-game ban. The Diamonds will face New Zealand in a four-match series next month.
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7: A very good morning to you as you're waking around Australia on this Friday morning, the 18th of September. Folks, Album of the Week coming up with Chloe Marks and the Mayhem. We'll give you the cue to call at the appropriate time. I can assure you, you will have plenty of time to get your name into the draw to win that album, Bright Lights, Late Nights, their debut album. We'll look at the weather around Australia. We've also got the music mix locked and loaded on this Friday morning with Walshy on the wireless. Good morning. cloudy, 25. Sydney, 23 and sunny. Canberra, morning frost, sunny day, 22. Melbourne, mostly sunny, 23. And Hobart, a partly cloudy day with a shower or two, becoming windy, 20. Adelaide, 22 and sunny. And Perth, partly cloudy, showers increasing, 26. Alice Springs, sunny, 29. Into Queensland, Cairns, partly cloudy, a shower or two, wind easing, 27. Townsville, 27 and partly cloudy. And Mackay, 25 and partly cloudy. Rockhampton, mostly sunny, 27. Hervey Bay, partly cloudy, 23. In Gander today, sunny and 28. Moving to New South Wales, Armidale, minus 1 through to 22. Early frost, sunny. Orange, sunny 17. Yass, sunny 19. Young, 0 through to 19. Morning frost, sunny. Ancoma, minus 2 overnight, a top of 23. Morning frost, mostly sunny. Now Batemans Bay, sunny 23. Bega, mostly sunny 25. And Griffith, sunny 24. Into Victoria, Mildura, sunny 25. Swan Hill, 22 and sunny. And Shepparton, morning fog, then sunny 20. Lansdale, mostly sunny 24. Now both Horsham and Warrnambool, a top of 21 in both centres, and mostly sunny is your description. In South Australia, Mount Gambier, sunny 25, Port Pirie, 26 and sunny, and Ceduna, sunny 27. Into Tasmania, Nubina, partly cloudy, a late shower or two expected, 18. Huonville, partly cloudy, showers increasing, becoming windy, 18. And Oatlands, partly cloudy, with a late shower or two expected, 20. In the Territory, Darwin, sunny and 34. Now moving to WA, Albany, partly cloudy, possible shower, 25. Bunbury, showers increasing, possible late thunderstorm. That's early evening, 22. And Karratha, mostly sunny, 35. Newman, mostly sunny, 34. In Kununurra today, mostly sunny, 37. Broome, partly cloudy, 33. Meanwhile, here in Harrington and Taree, on the mid-north coast in New South Wales, the sun is streaming down, there's not much breeze in the palm trees, and it's a sunny day. Sunny and 25. You're up to date with news, sport and weather. Album of the week coming up. Hold the phones. We will give you the cue to call.
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7: It's Album of the Week time on Good Morning Country, and the Album of the Week this week has been Chloe Marks and the Mayhem out of Brisbane. The five-piece outfit have released their debut album, Bright Lights, Late Nights. 11 tracks, all written by Chloe Marks, with the main producer being Moco, as he's known, Michael Moco, behind the panel. The album combines honky-tonk, Americana, and stripped-back balladry. The album traces journeys across heartbreak and loss, rebuilding a life as a single mum, chasing an increasingly all-consuming musical dream and the friendship that held everything together along the way. Chloe's story from the early days is well documented, and the former drummer at a young age is now the front singer and leading light of Chloe Marks and the Mayhem. If you're wanting to get Chloe Marks and the Mayhem's latest album, the debut album, you need to go to the electronic platform. And you can deal direct with Chloe Marks and the Mayhem simply by going to chloemarksmusic.com. Follow the prompt. The shopping trolley is secure, folks. And if you're wanting to touch base with Chloe, there is an email address, chloemarksmusic@gmail.com. A wonderful merch page with plenty of merchandise available. It does make a difference. Now, Chloe Marks and the Mayhem will be returning to Tamworth in January 27, on Monday the 18th of January, in fact, and will be playing Americana in the park. Any further events around Australia and appearances and news, you can keep up to date with Chloe Marks via the electronic platforms. We're going to feature two tracks in this final look at the album. Chloe will tell you about track four, the featured track, Leave Me Hanging, and I've selected track three as a bonus selection, Port Flight. Hold the phones, we'll give you the cue to call.
12: Leave Me Hanging is the one track on the album that has no real backstory or emotional meaning. It's literally just there for fun. I wrote it basically about wanting to go out with your friends and go dancing and have a good time and not letting anyone kill that vibe.

0: That's the album of the week.
1: It's all the same as when you left.
0: And Porch Light, the second of the two tracks we featured. And we also had Leave Me Hanging. Folks from Chloe Marks and the Mayhem, their debut album, Bright Lights, Late Nights. Now, we're about to depart and head to news and weather. If you're departing, thanks for your company. Have a safe, enjoyable day and a lovely weekend. And I hope you enjoy myself and Heather Farrell next week on Good Morning Country. In the meantime, we've got Jodie Vaughan and Jeanette Wormald locked and loaded as we open up the phones. And the number to call is 0488 677 645. 0488 677 645. 10 minutes before news and weather. No calls during the news and weather. I'll give you the cue to call following the next weather.

0: A very good morning to you as you're waking around Australia. Hope your day's shaping up to be a nice one and everything's on the agenda and you're able to achieve what you plan. Folks, we'll get back to the album of the week in a moment. Hold the phones, not yet. We've got a bit of work to do before I give you the cue to call. Chloe Marks and the Mayhammers, the album, and it's a debut album, Bright Lights, Late Nights. And it's very popular, and we'll get back to it shortly. The weather for the major centres firstly. And then we'll get back to the music mix also with Walshy on the wireless. Good morning.
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0: In Brisbane, partly cloudy, 25. Sydney, sunny and 23. Canberra, morning frost, sunny day, 22. Melbourne, 23 and mostly sunny. In Hobart today, partly cloudy with a shower or two, becoming windy, 20. In Adelaide, sunny, 22. Perth, partly cloudy, showers increasing, 26. And Alice Springs, sunny and 29. Meanwhile, here in Harrington and Taree, there's not a cloud in the sky that I can see. A tiny breeze in the palm trees and the sun is streaming down. We've got a sunny day and a top of 25 on the agenda. It's Walshy on the wireless. 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They know all about them and they can install it, and it doesn't cost a fortune to operate. 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
0: All right, folks, we're going to open the phone right now. And the number to call is 0488 677 645. 0488 677 645. And we'll go through to the next news and weather. And that'll be around 23 minutes time. Back to the music mix.
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0: A very good morning to you as you're waking around Australia on this Friday, the 18th of September. Folks, our album of the week this week has been Chloe Marks and the Mayhem and their debut album, The Five-Piece Outfit out of Brisbane. Bright Lights and Late Nights, Bright Lights, Late Nights is the album. And we've closed off the album phones, the giveaway phones, and we've got 108 entries in the draw. And I thank you for your support this week. Next week, Faith Williams and a debut album, and it'll be Home Truth, the album. That's coming up next week, but in the meantime, we'll do the draw very shortly this half hour, but we'll look at the weather before we get back to the music mix with Walshy on the wireless and one of our most prolific songwriters who's also a deep sea fisherman. Yeah. More on that coming up.
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0: In Brisbane, partly cloudy, 25. Sydney, sunny and 23. Canberra, morning frost, sunny day, 22. Melbourne, 23 and mostly sunny. And Hobart, partly cloudy, a shower or two, becoming windy, 20. Adelaide, sunny, 22. And Perth, partly cloudy, showers increasing, 26. And Alice Springs, sunny and 29. Into Queensland, partly cloudy, shower or two, wind easing for Cairns, 27. Townsville, 27 and partly cloudy, and Mackay, partly cloudy, 25. Rockhampton, mostly sunny, 27. Hervey Bay, 23 and partly cloudy, and Gayndah, sunny, 28. Into New South Wales, Armidale, early frost, sunny day, a top of 22. Orange, sunny and 17. Yass, sunny, 19. Young, morning frost, sunny day, 19. Cooma, 23 after minus 2 overnight, and morning frost mostly sunny. Batemans Bay, sunny 23. Bega, mostly sunny 25. And Griffith, sunny 24. Into Victoria, Mildura, sunny 25. Swan Hill, sunny 22. Shepparton, morning fog, then sunny 20. Bansdale, mostly sunny 24. Now Horsham and Warrnambool, both mostly sunny and 21. Into South Australia, Mount Gambier, sunny 25. Port Pirie, sunny 26. And Ceduna, sunny 27. Into Tasmania, Nubina, partly cloudy, a late shower or two expected, 18. Huonville, partly cloudy, showers increasing, becoming windy, 18. And Oatlands, partly cloudy, with a late shower or two about, and 20. In the Territory, Darwin, sunny and 34. And over to WA, Albany, partly cloudy, possible shower, 25. Bunbury, showers increasing, and there is a possibility of a late thunderstorm early tonight, 22. Karratha, mostly sunny, 35. Newman, mostly sunny, 34. In Kununurra today, mostly sunny, 37. And Broome, partly cloudy, 33. Meanwhile, here in Harrington and Taree on the mid-north coast of New South Wales, as I mentioned, sunny and 25, a tiny breeze in the palm trees, not a cloud in the sky that I can see in the sun. Well, it's out there. I don't know how chilly it is still. I'll find that out in around about an hour and a half. It is Walshy on the wireless. Good morning. We'll get back to the music mix. And a fisherman, a prawn fisherman from up in the Mackay area of Queensland, and a prolific songwriter. We'll go to his catalogue also before that album of the week draw.
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8: G'day friends, this is Ian Quinn, and here's another one of my featured tracks with Walshy on Good Morning Country.

Mr. Ian Quinn, Talk to a Cabbie. And prior to that, a bit of Butchie and Me. A couple of tracks from his extensive catalogue. Folks, these people are in the draw for the final copy of Chloe Marks and the Mayhem, Bright Lights, Late Nights. Brad and Joy, Brad, not Joy, Joy won yesterday. Brad from Horsham's won. Shirley, Karina and Michelle from Surfside are 2, 3 and 4. Now Mick, Anne, Sienna and Mika, can't read my own writing, from Cooma, a 5 through to 8. And Daryl and Jody from Kybian, a 9 and 10. Rob and Rod, Kayla, Porter and Kyle from Horsham, 11 to 16. Lee and Helen Oatland, 17 and 18. Reg from Alexandra, 19. Ian and Julie, Cundletown, 20 and 21. And Tommy, Bob and Vera from Bexley, 22, 3 and 4. Barb from Campbelltown is 25. Beryl and Pete from Binjor, 26 and 7. And Graham and Zoe Horsham, 28 and 29. Cheryl, Whalen and Sinead from Mundubra, 30, 31 and 2. Shaley from Gaynder, 33. Gary and Michelle from Oatlands, 34 and 5. And Dennis and Phyllis from Port Pirie, 36 and 7. Neville, Barb, Katrina, Aisha and Brendan from Gaynder, 38 to 42. Alan from Coota Alantra, 43. Ken, Russell and Taisha from South Griffith, 44, 5 and 6. Des and Wayne Helensburg, 47, 8. And Dot from Orange, 49. Dennis and Lynn from Gaynder, 50 and 51. Trina and Norm from Research, 52 and 3. And Barry and Cindy, Port Macquarie, 54, 5. Katrina, Patricia, Michael, Max and Deb from Oatlands, 56 to 60. Donna Mavis from Gaynder, 61 and 2. Vicky and Arthur from Leeton, 66.

3 and 4. Sandra and Malcolm from Stanbridge, 65 and 66. Leah from Bega, 67. Beck and Lloyd from Kelso, 68 and 9. And Kayleen from Hastings, number 70. Brian, Archie, Pam and Norm from Griffith, 71 to 74. Di from Horsham, 75. Pete from Lake Eildon, 76. Brian from Way Point, 77. Cam and Lorraine in Horsham, 78 and 9. Matthew, Rodney and Christopher from Rokeby, 80, 81 and 2. Chris and Janice Bombala, 83 and 4. And Margaret from Manildra, 85. Andrew and Kim from Dutch and Bagara, 86, 7. Now Red, Kerry, Scotty, Rick and Carol from Lightning Ridge, 88 to 92. Helen and Bill from Warrnambool, 93 and 4. And John from Parks, 95. Ray, Robin and Emma from Oatlands, 96, 7 and 98. Morris from Batemans Bay, 99. John, Phyllis and Jeanette from Rokeby, 100, 101, 102. Stephen, West of Kempsey, 103. Paul, Nathan and Stephanie from Gilgandra, 104, 5 and 6. And Leonie and Jeff from Bega are the final two numbers, 107 and 108. Now, let's hit the button and good luck. The final winning number and the final copy goes to... number 37. 37 has dropped, and that is Phyllis in Port Pirie. Phyllis, you're the winner this morning. Now, next week there will be an album of the week. I'm reliably advised that we'll have an album for you, and that'll happen Monday through to Friday. If you're departing, thanks for your company. Have a safe, enjoyable day. And to get us to the news and weather, Heartbeat and their catalogue. Faith Williams is what I was...

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1: National Radio News.
2: Good morning, I'm Laura Devoy. Restrictions on smart glasses, workplace protections and online safety will be on the agenda at a roundtable on artificial intelligence today. Employment Minister Amanda Rishworth will host the meeting, which comes amid warnings the rapid advancement of AI could cause harm to humans. A number of major employers who have cut jobs due to the rise in AI, including the Commonwealth Bank and Telstra, will be in attendance. Ms. Rishworth told the ABC the vast majority of jobs are going to be augmented.
3: So that means AI is going to become part of your job. How do you support employees to have that be incorporated into your job? What is the support and training that is being provided? What does consultation look like with employees?
2: An environmental organisation is warning households will pay more if the federal government doesn't change its mind and act to reform the domestic recycling industry. Environment ministers are meeting today. Boomerang Alliance is among the campaigners calling for Federal Minister Murray Watt to take steps toward a legally binding extended producer responsibility scheme. Director Jeff Angel explains to National Radio News why there's been a strong reaction to Mr. Watt's recent decision to back away from reform.
4: Industry is outraged by that because they had committed, gone through a lot of processes committing to EPR. Obviously, environmental groups who have been campaigning for this for years are similarly outraged, but so are state governments. They were ready to support the federal government.
2: New figures show the number of migrants and refugees trying to reach Europe by sea have dropped dramatically, but there have been more deaths. 60,000 people have tried to make the journey so far this year. That's 39% less than the same period last year, the BBC's Sasha Slichter reports.
5: Whereas 2,000 died in 2025, that figure has risen by 300. Amy Pope, the head of the UN's Migration Agency, says nearly every death and disappearance at sea is preventable. She thinks the higher death figures mean more people are ready to risk increasingly dangerous journeys. The EU's border agency says the decline in crossings reflects better cooperation with partner countries and preventative measures in key departure states.
2: The United Nations has warned the humanitarian situation in Yemen is deteriorating. The UN Human Rights Office says it has verified 55 civilian casualties from 19 incidents since the beginning of this month, but the real toll was likely higher. The Houthis have been conducting a military campaign in Yemen as they seek to establish themselves as the country's ruling authority. A teenager has been charged with allegedly possessing violent extremist material and promoting it online. Police will allege the 18-year-old was the operator of several social media channels where extremist content was shared. A master sand sculptor will be continuing work on his latest piece in Perth's Kings Park today. Tim Darby is creating a special sculpture as part of the Everlasting Kings Park Festival. He will be resuming the work this morning with the final reveal to take place tomorrow. His sculpting is taking place among thousands of wildflowers, which are in bloom throughout the festival. Turning to sport, New South Wales Swifts defender Sarah Clough will be eligible to represent Australia in the Constellation Cup despite pleading guilty to assault. She fronted court earlier this month, having allegedly kicked a security guard outside a Sydney pub after she was refused entry in June, though she avoided a conviction. Netball Australia has fined the 31-year-old $5,000 and handed down a suspended 2-game ban.
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7: A very good morning to you as you're waking around Australia. It is Friday, September 18. Folks, we're about to enter the final hour of Good Morning Country's Music Mix. And we'll get back to that music mix with hits from yesteryear and some classics in there in the final hour. But firstly, the weather for the major centres on this Friday morning.
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7: In Brisbane, partly cloudy, 25. Sydney, sunny, 23. In Canberra today, morning frost, sunny day, 22. And Melbourne, mostly sunny, 23. Hobart, partly cloudy, a shower or two, becoming windy, 20. Adelaide, sunny, 22. And Perth, partly cloudy, showers increasing, 26. Alice Springs, sunny and 29. Meanwhile, here in Harrington and Taree on the mid-north coast of New South Wales, it's a picture postcard day out there because it's not a cloud in the sky that I can see from my window here. A little breeze in the palm trees and the sun is streaming down. Sunny, 25. Oh, more of it, please. Hope we've got it for the weekend. Hope your weekend's shaping up to be a good one. That music mix is coming up.
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0: Gene Stafford with the legend Kitty Wells, and that track, "If It Wasn't God Who Made Honky Tonk Angels." Traveling Round from Gene Stafford, and still in the two-step, which went to number one in America on the swing billboard charts on its release. Folks, we are heading to news and weather. We've got a super number one hit from a bygone era. It was a number one on the charts for so many weeks, and everybody could relate to it. This is the music of Jim Haynes. Two to the news.
1: Watching 60 Minutes one night. As soon as it was over, we got...

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And Petrie isn't pee. You'd look pretty silly calling Lily Pilly Lily, and we

Jim, I wish I'd Jim Haynes and Becky Cole. I wish I'd met you sooner. Prior to that, Jimmy Haynes with Don't Call Wagga Wagga Wagga. And Jim Haynes with that big super number one hit for so many weeks, Cheryl Went Feral. We are heading through to the news and weather. Ashley Dallas and Kim Cheshire will get us there. Up you get. Get it moving in the kitchen this morning. It's Friday.

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1: National Radio News.
2: Good morning, I'm Laura Devoy. Restrictions on smart glasses, workplace protections and online safety will be on the agenda at a roundtable on artificial intelligence today. Employment Minister Amanda Rishworth will host the meeting, which comes amid warnings the rapid advancement of AI could cause harm to humans. A number of major employers who have cut jobs due to the rise in AI, including the Commonwealth Bank and Telstra, will be in attendance. Ms. Rishworth told the ABC the vast majority of jobs are going to be augmented.
3: So that means AI is going to become part of your job. How do you support employees to have that be incorporated into your job? What is the support and training that is being provided? What does consultation look like with employees?
2: An environmental organisation is warning households will pay more if the federal government doesn't change its mind and act to reform the domestic recycling industry. Environment ministers are meeting today. Boomerang Alliance is among the campaigners calling for Federal Minister Murray Watt to take steps toward a legally binding extended producer responsibility scheme. Director Jeff Angel explains to National Radio News why there's been a strong reaction to Mr. Watt's recent decision to back away from reform.
4: Industry is outraged by that because they had committed, gone through a lot of processes committing to EPR. Obviously, environmental groups who have been campaigning for this for years are similarly outraged, but so are state governments. They were ready to support the federal government.
2: New figures show the number of migrants and refugees trying to reach Europe by sea have dropped dramatically, but there have been more deaths. 60,000 people have tried to make the journey so far this year. That's 39% less than the same period last year. The BBC's Sasha Slichter reports.
5: Whereas 2,000 died in 2025, that figure has risen by 300. Amy Pope, the head of the UN's Migration Agency, says nearly every death and disappearance at sea is preventable. She thinks the higher death figures mean more people are ready to risk increasingly dangerous journeys. The EU's border agency says the decline in crossings reflects better cooperation with partner countries and preventative measures in key departure states.
2: The United Nations has warned the humanitarian situation in Yemen is deteriorating. The UN Human Rights Office says it has verified 55 civilian casualties from 19 incidents since the beginning of this month, but the real toll was likely higher. The Houthis have been conducting a military campaign in Yemen as they seek to establish themselves as the country's ruling authority. A teenager has been charged with allegedly possessing violent extremist material and promoting it online. Police will allege the 18-year-old was the operator of several social media channels where extremist content was shared. A master sand sculptor will be continuing work on his latest piece in Perth's Kings Park today. Tim Darby is creating a special sculpture as part of the Everlasting Kings Park Festival. He will be resuming the work this morning with the final reveal to take place tomorrow. His sculpting is taking place among thousands of wildflowers which are in bloom throughout the festival. Turning to sport, New South Wales Swifts defender Sarah Clough will be eligible to represent Australia in the Constellation Cup despite pleading guilty to assault. She fronted court earlier this month, having allegedly kicked a security guard outside a Sydney pub after she was refused entry in June, though she avoided a conviction. Netball Australia has fined the 31-year-old $5,000 and handed down a suspended 2-game ban.
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7: A very good morning to you. As you're waking around Australia, you might just have switched your wireless on. Well, you've switched it to Good Morning Country. But unfortunately, it's the final section and we're working our way through to the completion of this Friday, the 18th of September. The music mix is an interesting final one. We'll get back to that in just a moment, folks. Firstly, the weather in WA at this time of the morning.
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7: WA, it'll be partly cloudy with a possible shower. 25, Bunbury, showers increasing and a possible late thunderstorm early evening. 22. Karratha, mostly sunny, 35. Newman, mostly sunny, 34. And in Kununurra today, mostly sunny, 37. Broome, partly cloudy, 33. Perth, partly cloudy, showers increasing, 26. And here in Harrington and Taree on the mid-north coast of New South Wales, it's a picture postcard morning out there. Not much breeze in the palm trees, sunny, not much cloud around that I can see, and a top of 25. You're up to date with news, sport and weather. That music mix very shortly. 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
12: G'day folks, I'm Jane Denham and I'm enjoying breakfast with Walshy on Good Morning Country.

Oh, you are, you are. Yes, Farmer's Wife and A Woman's Touch from Jane Denham's catalogue. Folks, earlier this morning, our album of the week, we gave the final copy away of Chloe Marks and the Mayhem, their debut album out of Brisbane, the five-piece outfit, Bright Lights, Late Nights, and we had 108 entries. And number 37 was the winning number, and that belonged to Phyllis at Port Pirie. Now, next week, album will be Faith Williams, her debut album, Home Truth is the album. And we'll hopefully be able to give you the opportunity each morning to win a copy of that. Folks, I'm going to depart at this point in time. Thank you for your company this morning, this week, on behalf of myself and Heather Farrell. Hope you can join us next week on Good Morning Country. And I've got locked and loaded one of the true legends of not only country music, but the Australian music industry, the late, great Mr. Jimmy Little. You take care. And of course it is Friday, so we'll finish off with a Friday track.

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0: Yeah, I heard that.
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